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1: Who are we? We are the frequency that brings you the tip-off in basketball. The play in cricket.
2: Oh, it's a comfortable catch.
1: The flick-off in hockey. That takes the light out in Formula One and produces the punches in boxing.
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2: Absolutely glorious, Travasco.
1: And a little extra. This is the heartbeat of sports. 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
3: Sen satsning, ja, till och med bort. Vända bort blicken där. Kamara, rött kort. Han springer av, han
4: And of course, a very fine Thursday morning, as you can sense the ever-busy and ever-exciting world of sports. Right here on the Beat at 99.9 FM, we have lots to cover this morning, as you can sense the extraordinary busy world of sports. I am Testimony Agis, saying thank you for joining us on the show this morning. And of course, we have stories coming through from a lot of centers, from the NBA playoffs this morning. We saw a shocker, the New York Knicks put the biggest comeback ever, as you can sense the NBA playoffs final. And of course, yesterday, Nigeria lost to Portugal in a friendly match by 2-1. And we'll give you an update as it concerns the NWFL Super 6 out there at the Adokiye Amaese Marcus Stadium. My name is Testimony Agese, and thank you for joining us on the show this morning. And please do stay tuned. I'll be right back.

Welcome back to the show. This is Sports Extra on the Heartbeat of Potaka. This is the Beat 99.9 FM. And of course, we have stories coming through from the local scene this morning talking about cricket, where Nigeria's female Yellow Greens recorded their first victory of the 2026 Kwibuka T20 tournament with an emphatic 52-run win over Malawi at the Gahana second cricket over in Kigali yesterday. Now, after being put in to bat by Malawi, Nigeria posted a competitive night 8-8 in 20 overs, thanks to a composed unbeaten knock of 25 runs from Jessica Biani. Now, contributions from Sarah, who scored 14 points, Favour Essiege, who scored 11, and Christopher Chukwunoye, who scored 11, helped the female Yellow Greens recover from early setbacks and build on a defendable total. Now, Malawi's bowling attack was led by Lucky Malino, who claimed 4 wickets, but Nigeria's lower-order resilience ensured they reached a challenging score.

Away from that, let's talk about the Athletics Federation of Nigeria, because we hear that the second vice president of Nigeria's Federation, African Science Athletics, Akuchukwu Agazu, has introduced a performance-based reward scheme to motivate home-based athletes ahead of the Commonwealth Games trials in Lagos next weekend. Now, Agazu unveiled the Ben Agazu Prize for Excellence in Athletics in honor of her late father, Ben Agazu. Now, the initiative covers the men's and women's 100 meters, 200 meters, 400 meters, 1500 meters, and 5000 meters events, as well as the long jump and javelin. Now, under the scheme, athletes who achieve predetermined performance standards in the 14 events at the trials scheduled for June the 20th to the 22nd in Lagos will receive 100,000 naira cash each. Now, she also announced an Excellence in Athletics Award for coaches, with one male and one female coach set to be recognized. Now, President of the Athletics Federation of Nigeria, Chief Tunubu Kokoa, welcomed the initiative, describing it as a commendable gesture that would inspire athletes to raise their performance level at the crucial trials. But away from that, let's talk about Formula One right now, because we have an update, as you can sense, engines, where Formula One has agreed a two-step plan to change engine design in response to criticism of this year's new rules. Now, drivers have complained that near 50-50 split between internal combustion and electrical power this year and need energy for management has diminished the challenge of qualifying. Now, four-time champion Max Verstappen was so upset by the new engines, he said he would quit F1 if changes were not made, but all other drivers were in agreement the issue needed to be addressed. Now, the engine suppliers have agreed to change the ratio to 60-40 in favor of the internal combustion engine by 2028 and will do so in two steps.

0: Let's talk the NBA playoffs this morning. We had the New York Knicks beat the San Antonio Spurs 107-106 in Game 4 of the 2026 NBA Finals in the largest comeback in Finals history. Now, after being down by as much as 29 points throughout the night, the Knicks battled back to take a 105-104 lead with under 40 seconds remaining in the game. Now, entering the fourth quarter, New York found itself down by as much as 20 before turning up the defensive intensity. Now, throughout the back and forth contest, the Spurs' Stephen Castle nailed two clutch free throws to give San Antonio a slim lead. Now, Jalen Brunson had a chance to win the game with a three-pointer, but missed, leading to OG Anunoby to fly in to tip the rebound, which was the game winner in what was a cheapy clash. Now, reacting to the win, we have Jalen Brunson, who scored 36 points on the night on Sports Extra this morning.
1: Happened. One word that captures that all is just believe. Just believing in each other, believing in the process, chipping away one possession at a time. It wasn't going to be one play to get us back. It wasn't going to be one momentum play, but it was just hitting singles, getting on base, just keep chipping away.
0: So that was the man of the match. That man, Jalen Brunson, scoring 36 points for the New York Knicks. But away from that, let's talk football on the show this morning. Now, starting from the Super 6 playoffs right here in Port Harcourt, where yesterday we saw surprising results from the three games played. FC Robo Queens bounced back into reckoning in the Nigeria Women's Football League NWFL Super 6 playoff, claiming a stunning 2-0 victory over Nasarawa Amazons yesterday. The Lagos Landladies, who lost their opening two fixtures to Rivers Angels and Edo Queens, scored twice in the second half. Now, it was Nasarawa Amazons' first defeat of the NWFL Super 6 playoff. Now, Falconer striker Opeyemi Ajakaye gave FC Robo Queens the lead 1 minute before the hour mark. Before Nasarawa Amazons could recover from the setback, FC Robo Queens struck again through Kemi Adebuyi. Despite the win, Clement Osahan's side remained bottom of the log, while Nasarawa Amazons sit in second position. But the game played earlier yesterday, Choma Moses stole the show with 4 goals as Edo Queens hammered Abia Angels by 6-2 on match day 3. Now, the prolific forward opened the scoring as early as the 3rd minute, giving Edo Queens a dream start before Miriam Abdul Rashid leveled 4 Abia Angels in the 11th minute following a defensive lapse. Moses then completed a memorable afternoon by scoring twice more in the 72nd and 81st minutes to register a 4-goal haul and puts the result beyond doubt. Now, speaking after the game yesterday for Edo Queens, we have the head coach of the side, Moses Aduku, on the show this morning.
2: Tell us the magic, the assessment of this game, and is this the moment we have been waiting for?
3: Well, I think Abia a good side, but we are determined. Abia is a good side, but we are determined. And Super 6 just starts. So I believe the thing we saw today, that is how it's going to be. So we thank God for the victory, and we are still focused.
0: Of course, they thank God for the victory, and they are still focused on their quest to win the 2025-26 NWFL title. But the other game played yesterday, Bayelsa Queens beat Rivers Angels by 2-1. So today is a rest day, and action will continue tomorrow, as you can sense the NWFL Super 6 match day 4. But away from that, let's talk about men's football in Nigeria, where Bayelsa United have been disbanded by the governor of Bayelsa State, His Excellency Duo Diri, following the club's relegation from the Nigeria Premier Football League to the Nigeria National League, the NNL. Now, Governor Diri has also announced the dissolution of the management committee led by Tari Laye Amankwe and the technical crew led by Merumu Okara, as well as players. Now, the unbeaten governor said yesterday that it was painful and sad that the club has found itself back to where it started, the Nigeria National League. Let's listen to him talk about all of these things.
4: I was making statements and appealing to players and the board to ensure that they do everything, coaches and everybody, that our club remains in the Premier division with the kind of investment that we are carrying out in sports development, particularly against the background of investing into a 30,000 capacity world-class stadium that is not actually only for us today. It is for indeed future generations of Bielsans. And today, I want to bring to pass what I said and I told them when we had the Governor's Prosperity Cup, that it was not a threat. All I wanted them was to make sure that they do not go on relegation. But now that they have gone on relegation, Bielsa United Club is hereby disbanded.
0: Away from that, let's talk about the Super Eagles of Nigeria. Yeah, Super Eagles midfielder Alexi will be made his 100th appearance for Nigeria yesterday night during the friendly against Portugal in Leira, Lisbon, receiving a commemorative plaque bearing the number 100 to mark the milestone. Now, chairman of the National Sports Commission, Cheo Diko, was in Portugal to make the presentation before kickoff. Iwobi became only the fourth player to reach 100 appearances for Super Eagles, joining Joseph Yobo, Vincent Iyama, and Ahmed Musa in the exclusive club. Now, the Fulham midfielder made his debut for Nigeria in a friendly against DR Congo in Vissi, Belgium, on October 8, 2015, after representing England at youth level. Remember, that game yesterday ended by 2-1 in favor of Portugal. Nigeria lost that game yesterday after Ako Adams equalized after Pedro Neto took the lead for Portugal in the first half. Consensao scored the winning goal for Portugal, and of course, they kicked off they ended their preparations for the World Cup with an important win over the Super Eagles of Nigeria. Now, talking about the World Cup, World Governing Board of FIFA has struck a landmark deal with Global Players Union FIFPro that means players will be represented when major decisions affecting the game are agreed. Now, faced with a number of separate legal claims around player welfare, FIFA has agreed a memorandum of understanding with FIFPro, which it says marks a paradigm shift in governance of professional football with transfer system and player welfare standards. So, for the first time, FIFPro will have a veto over key areas of the game's governance and also observer access with speaking rights at the powerful FIFA Council, the decision-making body of a global football. Meanwhile, President of FIFA Gianni Infantino sat down for a rare press conference on the eve of the 2026 World Cup, where he fielded questions after question about Iran, ticket prices and visa, among other controversies ahead of this summer's showpiece event. Now, Infantino's responses to such concerns were not as poor as his infamous comments ahead of the Qatar edition 4 years ago, but they still downplayed major issues overshadowing the biggest World Cup in history, none more so than when he urged the public to just chill over Somali referee Omar Adan's visa troubles. Let's take a listen to what he had to say in the majority of the presser yesterday.
5: Do you have to accept that you've lost some control of your own tournament here?
6: Thanks for you're from BBC. BBC. You know, in 2035, I think we hope the Women's World Cup will be in the UK, right? Still needs to be a decision, but looks like. Would you find it normal that FIFA would dictate to the British government who to let in the country and who not to let in the country? I don't know. Maybe. Maybe you find it normal. I would like, personally, on the other side, the reality of the matter is that in every country there are governments. Try to get into the UK, into Germany, into Switzerland without a visa. Try to get a visa if you are from a certain country. It's not easy. That's what I want to say. It's not easy when you have 300,000 accredited people, majority of which from outside of the US, to process them, to vet them. You don't know. Unfortunately, our world is, you know, a very aggressive world, and security goes above everything, and you need to respect the decisions which are taken. And when I say to chill, I don't mean to chill and do nothing. I mean to trust us.
0: Of course, the president there calling for trust and calm as he can sign the decisions and everything bedeviling the 2026 World Cup. But away from that, let's travel to the camp of the Three Lions of England and tell you that England stepped up gear in their final friendly before the World Cup with an impressive performance to beat Costa Rica in Orlando. Now, after kickoff was delayed for an hour by storms, Declan Rice gave England an early lead with the deflected shots as he took advantage of good work by new Barcelona signing Anthony Gordon. Now, Ollie Watkins came off the bench and pounced with a close-range header 3 minutes from the end to give England a victory margin that reflected their dominance yesterday. So England will now have a behind-closed-doors game against Miami FC to give some players extra minutes and work in strategy before serious business starts against Croatia as it concerns the FIFA World Cup on June the 17th. And with that, we come to the end of the show this morning. Remember, Sports Sector returns later today by 6:15. My name is Testimony Agay, saying thank you for joining us on the show this morning. And do have yourself a fantastic Thursday. Good morning.

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2: Lagos. 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Wasiu Adesina faces Nacho Campos. Patrick Okeme takes on Octave Ayinda. This is not just a fight night. 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
3: 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Wasiu Adesina faces Nacho Campos. Patrick Okeme takes on Otave Ayinda. This is not just a fight night. It's power. It's pride. It's a global spectacle. From Lagos to the world, this is where Africa shows up. 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

0: must be 18 years to play, oh.
1: Lagos. 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Nigeria versus the world. Wasiu Adesina faces Nacho Campos. Patrick Okeme takes on Octave Ayinda. This is not just a fight night. It's power. It's pride. It's a global spectacle.

0: Lagos to the world. This is Where Africa Shows Up. 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

All right, so they are decades apart, but that sounds a lot like the kind of thing you'd expect from the king of pop, Michael Jackson himself. I'm just saying, it is now 9:48 on the Morning Rush. My name remains Alan, and change is constant. A lot of things stay the same, but some things have to evolve and become slightly different. So you're going to be wondering to yourself, why is the programming a little bit different? That's because, well, change is happening, and very, very soon you will see everything manifest fully like a chrysalis turns into a butterfly, yeah? All right, so do not forget, there's awesomeness later down the line with Chibike. You know him better as Mile. But first, I mentioned Michael Jackson because he's got a song coming up next. And it's weird because you're thinking, this is not Classic FM, but the song has bounced back to the charts with a vengeance. And that's because of his movie, which was also the number one movie around the world at some point in time. So this is one of my personal Michael Jackson favorites. And it is currently number 8 on the international charts. It's called Beat.

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2: 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I am Sonia Edwin. The House of Representatives has released the final print of the Constitution Alterating Bill, seeking to provide a constitutional framework for the establishment of state police, among others, scheduled for consideration and voting during today's plenary. The development marks a significant milestone in the ongoing review of the Constitution of the Federal Republic of Nigeria, 1999, as amended. Moving on, the Senate Committee on Public Accounts has ordered the arrest of the immediate past group.

0: Chief Executive Officer of NNPC Limited, Mele Kyari, for failing to appear before it over allegations of an unaccounted 210 trillion naira between 2017 and 2023. The decision followed Kyari's absence at the committee's investigative hearing into the alleged financial discrepancies. In the meantime, the chairman of EFCC, Ola Olukoyede, says some governorship aspirants in Nigeria spent between 20 billion naira and 30 billion naira to secure electoral victory during the last primary elections, warning that the trend poses a serious threat to democratic governance and fuels corruption in public office. Olukoyede said huge financial resources deployed during elections often compel elected officials to divert public funds after assuming office in a bid to recover their investments. And away from that, two people have died, including a YX student along the Emohachoba Road, while two students sustained serious injuries after a trailer was said to have run into them. An eyewitness at the emergency unit of the University of Port Harcourt Teaching Hospital, Chris Oka, said the accident involved a trailer and a motorcycle carrying YX students from Emoha to Choba. On the foreign scene, three Indian sailors who were reported missing have been killed after the U.S. military struck a tanker in the Gulf of Oman. India's shipping minister, Sabananda Sonowal, described the incident as deeply unfortunate, adding that the bodies of the three men would be brought back soon. In sports, Premier League club Everton have been ordered to pay Burnley £35 million in compensation after they were sued over Premier League profitability and sustainability breaches from the 2021-22 season when Burnley were relegated. Everton finished 4 points above 18th place Burnley in 2021-2022. And finally, in entertainment, Afrobeat singer Roga is set to return to the music scene after a lawsuit from an ex-partner kept him from releasing new music, his management confirmed. Blown Boy Entertainment said the singer was tied up in personal challenges after an ex-partner sued him for alleged emotional distress and damages. And that is the headline news for this hour. I am Sonia Edwin. Thank you for listening.
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9: 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I am Sonia Edwin. The presidency has disowned the purported appointment of one Prince Adeniyi Adeyemi under the auspices of an organization known as the Presidential Foreign Intervention Promotion Council, declaring that no such body exists under the administration of President Bola Tinubu. Chief of Staff to the President, Femi Badjabiamila, issued the disclaimer in a statement today. And away from that, the federal government has unveiled a new national HIV and AIDS strategic plan 2026 to 2030, aimed at shifting Niger's HIV response from heavy reliance on donor funding to a sustainable, locally driven model. Director General of the National Agency for the Control of AIDS, Dr. Temitope Ilori, made this known at the launch today in Abuja. Similarly, the federal government has signed an agreement with the government of Ethiopia to transfer more than 100 Nigerian prisoners serving sentences in Ethiopian correctional facilities back to Nigeria. The Minister of Foreign Affairs, Bianca Odumegwu Ojukwu, disclosed this in a post on her official X handle yesterday. And in Rivers, the Chief of Army Staff, YD Shaibu, has reiterated the welfare of the Nigerian Army officers as crucial to his administration. Shaibu spoke through the Director General of Nigerian Army Heritage and Future Center, Tariweri Gagariga, in an event at the Army 6th Division in Port Harcourt. And on the foreign scene, a court in Thailand has found two men guilty of carrying out the country's worst ever terrorist attack and sentenced them to death. The two men, both Chinese, were convicted of planning and detonating a powerful bomb on the evening of 17 August 2015, next to a shrine in central Bangkok, killing 20 people.

0: people and leaving more than 120 injured. In sports, New York has temporarily renamed streets after Thierry Henry and Pelé ahead of the World Cup kickoff. The tournament, co-hosted by Canada, Mexico, and the United States, begins today, and the final will be played next month at the MetLife Stadium, rebranded as the New York New Jersey Stadium, just outside the city. And finally, in entertainment, Afrobeat superstar Davido transformed his performance at the 2026 FIFA World Cup countdown concert yesterday into a powerful plea for justice. The singer wore a custom-made jacket with the names of the 39 abducted children and their 7 teachers pinned on it. On the back of the jacket, Davido also boldly wrote, "Bring them home." And that is the headline news this afternoon. I'm Sonia Edwin. Thank you for listening.
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it's interesting how I literally just had McFry. Now you'd be like, oh, maybe you walked in and tried to, you know, change the playlist and the McFry came up. No. I met it there and I'm coming in with it. And I'm like, I literally just had McFry. So big ups to CK and Mav on this particular one. Buddy is the title right on here on the Beat 99.9. My name is Mal Guy. But yeah, you know what you can do. You can call me Mal, and that would really be amazing. You can call me Mal Baby if you are of the opposite gender, and that would be golden. But hey, man, how's your Thursday going? Mine, not so good, because I really do not understand the weather. I know it's the monsoon season. Yeah, it can rain whenever you want, but be decisive. Are you raining today or not? It was all sunny in the morning. The early hours of today was all sunny. I'm like, oh my goodness. The sun rays woke me up and I'm like, come on, man, not today again. But we are Nigerians. I mean, we know how to complain a lot. No matter the circumstances, we'll make sure to find a way to complain if it's good or bad. Yeah, the sun was too much. I was like, come on, the sun is too much. My eyes, so I had to shut my windows and then, yeah, I had to continue my sleep. And then lo and behold, I woke up. I'm like, oh, let me just get ready. I start coming down here. It started raining. I'm like, why are you raining? It was literally hot few minutes ago. That's the thing. So I don't know, whoever is in charge of the weather, if it's going to rain, let us know by morning so we'll know what to wear. Well, I saw somebody putting on a hamless today, and I'm like, I believe this person is wearing this because there was sun in the morning and it felt like, oh, it probably might rain. But well, the weather has something else for you. But here's something I better have got for you. I'm about to make your evening better. So do want to let me know what, you know, the traffic looks like in your various locations, and tell me what song you want me to play for you. All right, the number 0808-548-5999. In case you're wondering why I'm this early, yeah, it's better early than never. No, nobody said that, but hey. And today's the 11th day. The World Cup will be happening today. Who are you supporting? South Africa or Mexico? Every Nigerian is supporting, in fact, every African is supporting Mexico. I don't know why, but hey, what do I know?

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2: 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The House of Representatives has passed the state police bill, effectively making way for the decentralization of the Nigerian policing architecture. The resolution followed the voting by 289 lawmakers in favor of the state police during today's plenary session, presided over by the Speaker, Tajuddin Abbas. Moving on, the Secretary to the Government of the Federation, Senator George Akume, has expressed concern that allegations of corruption within Nigeria's electoral system continue to erode public confidence in the country's democratic process. Akume stated this while delivering a lecture at the State House Conference Center, Abuja, as part of activities marking the 2026 Democracy Day celebration. Meanwhile, a federal high court in Abuja has fixed June 18 for the commencement of trial in the criminal case against the factional chairman of the People's Democratic Party, Kabiru Turaki. Turaki is facing a one-count charge brought by the Inspector General of Police for allegedly providing false information. In state news, a torrential rainfall, which triggered heavy floods yesterday, destroyed properties worth millions of naira in Orowo community in Rumeme Kingdom, Obiapo local government area. While counting their losses following the devastating downpour, the residents appealed to the River State governments for urgent intervention to address the continual flooding affecting the community. In foreign news, the long-awaited opening of a new bridge connecting the U.S. and Canada has been delayed yet again, according to the Canadian organization in charge of construction. The organization, however, did not explain the latest delays and when the ribbon-cutting ceremony or the actual opening will take place. In sports, the Mexican president, Claudia Sheinbaum, ordered schools in Mexico City to suspend classes and directed federal employees to work remotely as the country prepares to host the opening match of the 2026 FIFA World Cup today. And in entertainment, Nigerian singer and half of the defunct P-Square duo, Peter Okoye, popularly known as Mr. P, has urged fans to stop comparing him to his twin brother and former bandmate, Paul Okoye, also known as Rude Boy or any other musician. Speaking in a recent video broadcast, Mr. B emphasized that he is unique and urged fans to allow him be. And that is the headline news this evening. I am Sonia Edwin. Thank you for listening.
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protection. In this world that I'm in, I you wanna take pics with the belts and the ring, but don't help in the gym. Enough girls dating their biggest haters. How a boyfriend don't want her to win. Alright, rare.

Dave Santan, Starlight, his title, that one, right over here on the Beat 99.9. My name is Mal, and this is the Drive Time Show, officially. Yeah, so why am I playing Dave's song? So apparently, let me let you know something. Dave is doing a tour, and guess one city he added to his tour list? Lagos, Nigeria. And you need to see the ticket prices. So apparently, like what I would call the regular is for 30,000 there. And for someone like Dave Santana, you'd be like, oh yeah, he's what it is. I mean, he really probably, he does what, you know, 30,000 there for a ticket, right? Which is really amazing. However, have you heard his new album, right? He said a whole lot about, you know, the country and how, you know, everything is really not going as is meant to be and all that. And then you decide that, oh, you're going to do a tour. I mean, I felt like maybe, I mean, you could have been considerate because you're Nigerian, you're from Akwa Ibom or probably Kosovo, yeah. And you know how hard it is for Nigerians. But yeah, it's Lagos. Maybe you decide that because you feel people in Lagos are quite rich and you decide to make a regular ticket for 30,000 naira. 30,000 naira. See, when I say 30, now he's using the National Theatre. I don't know if you all have been to the National Theatre before. Now it's quite big and it's got some kind of view. And so you'll be at the back for 30K just to see Dave Santana perform. I saw the ticket. I saw the post when he made it and I checked the ticket out and I was like, oh my God, they're going to drag this dude for this. And guess what? They already are. Well, he's Lagos, he's Nigeria. We are one set of people who, you know, sometimes people be like, oh, this person is going through a lot. But technically speaking, that person might not be. I mean, it's just amazing how Nigerians can adjust to things. Now, the other day, they said something about, you know, gas, price of, you know, gas increasing in the market. And then somebody be like, oh, let's go back to using firewood. Instead of you complaining, now, gas is quite expensive. You adjusted. So we as Nigerians, we're good at, you know, adjusting and trying to, you know, fit into things. No matter the situation, we're trying to adjust into it. And now we plan our lives through it. How about we probably just do some... I think I'm beginning to go off. Okay, so this is the heartbeat of Fadaka, the Beat 99.9. And this is the Drive Time Show. And yeah, my name is Mal. Do want to let me know what the traffic looks like in your various locations and tell me what song you want me to play for you. The number is 0808-548-5999. I was digressing for a bit and I think we're back now. We're back to great music right on here. King Maddie, Chloe, Vision, the remix.

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0: Hey, spin am and win big with Niger Correct Casino. 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

Shivers, Ed Sheeran, right on a beat 9.9. My name is Mal. And yeah, still the Drive Time Show. So do also let me know what traffic is like in your various locations. And tell me what song you want me to play for you. The number 0808-548-5999. Right, coming out at the top of the hour is award news. So stick around for that. Don't go nowhere. It's the heartbeat of Baraka, the beat 99.9. My name is Mal.

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1: We dig deep for it. 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And that's the power of the news. 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

0: A very pleasant and good evening and welcome to the World News on the Beat 99.9 FM. Today being the 11th day in the month of June 2026. First, the headlines. Where federal government declares June 12, 2026 public holiday. And two killed, three injured as a trailer hits motorcycle carrying wire candidates on East West Road. And on the foreign scene, UN calls for US immigration rethink for World Cup. And in sports, Super Eagles remain 26th in the latest FIFA ranking. And to bring you the news in full, I am Chukwuike Onyema Anunobi. Good evening. The federal government has declared Friday, the 12th of June 2026, a public holiday to mark Democracy Day. Announcing the holiday, Minister of Interior Dr. Olubunmi Tunji Ojo said June 12th remains a landmark in Nigeria's democratic journey, honoring the courage and sacrifices of those who fought for democratic governance. He reaffirmed the government's commitment to democratic values, including the rule of law, transparency, accountability, and inclusive governance, and urged Nigerians to use the occasion for reflection, responsible civic engagement, and the promotion of national unity. For the news, where a chieftain of the People's Democratic Party, PDP, loyal to Taminu Turaki Imaogidi, is insisting that the former president, Goodluck Jonathan, will contest as the presidential candidate of the People's Democratic Party. Imaogidi, who spoke in an interview, maintained that Jonathan is the only candidate that can defeat incumbent president Bola Ahmed Tinubu in 2027 presidential election, accusing the Tinubu-led APC federal government of failing the people on all its promises. He highlighted heightened insecurity and hunger as part of the problems caused by the present administration.
1: This APC, we look for the best candidate that will defeat that monster. It's the party's decision. It's not my personal decision. But let me tell you this today. Nigerians believe that during the era of Jonathan, there was good life. But this APC government today, first, they promised that they were going to deal with insecurity. Up till as we speak, terrorists are still kidnapping villages. In those days, you have kidnapping one man, one family. Today, they take a whole village. What are we thinking? What are we talking about? There's hunger. You want to play politics with hunger? You want to play politics with kidnapping? All the things APC promised. Is it light or what? Is there any government you're thinking about today? There's no government.
0: The PDP chieftain, Imaogidi, accused the FCT minister in some week of allegedly working with the ruling APC to destroy the PDP.
1: Yet the same APC through Wike is creating a problem. APC through INEC is creating a problem. INEC is not independent. So we're worried on this election that is going to take place next year. Or are you going to contest that Tinubu is not the minister of FCT? Tinubu is the minister, of course. He just delegated the power to Wike. And Wike is using the power where? Because he's an employee. Wike cannot. Look, have you forgotten where Wike was in PDP? You know how he fought Buhari. So this is not the Wike we used to know. But why would it happen to him? He was the one who swore that he would never be in APC. He swore that APC is cancerous. But look at him working for APC. But this God we are serving is a very merciful God.
0: Moving on, where the federal government has appealed to Nigerians to pay their taxes to enable it to perform its responsibility of providing basic amenities to the people. Vice President Kasim Shettima at the inauguration of projects in Abuja today assured that the federal government is laying the foundation for lasting prosperity for the people. He called for the collaboration, adding that the government cannot deliver on its mandate alone.
2: Once again, that when we give a task to a performer, the results speak for themselves. Ladies and gentlemen, let me use this opportunity to reassure the good citizens of this country that will not stop here. Across Nigeria, from the coast to the Sahel, we are laying the foundation for lasting prosperity. We are building the roads, the railways, and the institutions that will sustain generations to come. However, the government cannot do it alone. Development is a partnership. To sustain this progress, I urge every resident, business owner, and developer, pay your taxes. Clear your ground rents and land fees. Your civic duty gives us the resources to replicate this success in every satellite town.
0: I'm moving on now to River State, where following Wednesday's torrential rainfall, which triggered heavy floods that destroyed properties worth millions of naira in Orowo community in Rumome Kingdom, Obiakpo local government area. The people are now calling for urgent intervention to address the issue. While counting their losses following the devastating downpour, the resident appealed to the River State government for urgent intervention to address the perennial flooding that continues to affect the community. Some of the affected residents lamented the extensive damage caused by the flash flood, noting that homes, businesses, and valuable properties were adversely impacted.
3: Before I cross the Ikwere Road, enter our compound, rain don't full my room. My FOMO, my home theater, everything there on top water.
4: It was up to the level of our socket that we were scared. I had to call NEPA.
5: Yesterday, I was very, very surprised. Up on my height like this, so the water is up to my knee.
3: Before, water no dey like this. As the rain dey fall, the water dey go. But ever since then, do this slab, still lamp. Because the way we here, they flooded. Even caterpillars, they stop. Can I see my compound? If we enter inside now, you go see how water don't pack. In fact, you don't change the environment. Like all those green things where they come out from ground, you don't turn them. In fact, this will not be green again, a purple. You don't turn purple.
0: The resident said the recurring flooding frequently disrupts movement and economic activities within the area, while also posing serious health and environmental risks to members of the community. They have therefore appealed to the River State government and relevant authorities to urgently come to their aid and implement lasting measures to prevent future occurrence.
3: I want make government come help us for this place, though, for Ikwere Road. We need government to come help us do this place for us.
4: We are begging on the appropriate authorities to come and help. If it means for them digging out the dirt in the gutter.
3: Tabo like I'm about the inside. Nah, sand don't full up. But if not before, it declare, okay, even on Thursday, where they do sanitation, we don't feel do sanitation again.
5: This gutter used to be open. Every last Saturday of every month, we usually come out, clean the gutter. But since the covering of this gutter, we've been suffering. Year to year, we've been suffering. So we call on the government. They should use the necessary authorities to clean up this gutter. If they can't clean, they should open the gutter for us. Let it be normal at its worst.
0: Meanwhile, the Secretary of the Orowo Community Development Committee, CDC Eze Otunye, said several appeals and complaints to the appropriate authorities over the years have yielded little or no response. Eze urged the government to take decisive actions by addressing the root cause of flooding in the community and improving drainage infrastructure to safeguard lives and property.
6: The community has written to the local government as of last year, but since then we've not had anything up to date, and it's really disturbing the people around. I am calling on the government, the local government, and all the agencies involved to help people around, because it's really, really disturbing, and some persons have voided their documents and their properties.
0: The Association of Private Schools in River State has described the planned clampdown of private schools by the River State Ministries of Education as ill-timed. The River State Ministry of Education had announced plans to commence a statewide enforcement exercise aimed at closing unapproved private schools operating across the state from Monday the 15th. Chairman of the National Association of Proprietors of Private Schools in River State, Comrade Sunday Adafe Jaja, in an interview with our correspondent OLNA, said though the intentions are right, the timing is wrong.
7: This is not a good timing. It should be a warning, because we have barely about a month. By 17th of July, we should be rounding off for this term, which is the third term. So I think this should be as a kind of what? Warning. So that by September new academic session, those that did not meet up the requirements should not do what? Resumed. Whereby you do that, you will be clamped down upon. By so doing, parents will also be aware, and they will also be advised, take your children to an approved school, not to unapproved school.
0: Sunday, however, advised her owners of private schools to ensure their school endeavor to meet up the requirement.
7: So to, on my own side, we've been encouraging them, those who are owing, to pay up their annual renewal. Then for those that are not approved, we've also been telling them, you can't run a school 1 year, 2 years, 3 years, 4 years without approaching the relevant authority for approval. And where you don't have any business to do with school, for example, those running a school in shanties, store, Obri House, church, are not supposed to exist. If a church is to own a school, they should build, the school should be separated from the church.
0: Moving on, where it was a tragic accident yesterday as a trailer was said to have run into and killed two people, including a student returning from a WAEC examination along the Imoha Choba Road. Two students also sustained serious injuries in the accident. Videos of the incident were seen circulating online as an eyewitness who was at the emergency unit of the University of Port Harcourt, Chris Oka, said the accident involved a trailer and an Okada carrying WAEC students from Imoha to Choba. According to him, the Okada rider and one of the students died instantly, while two students sustained serious injuries and are currently on admission at the accident and emergency department of the University of Port Harcourt Teaching Hospital, UPTH. He added that the two bodies have been deposited at the morgue. And moving on to the foreign scene, where United Nations Human Rights Chiefs Volker Turk has urged the United States to review its immigration policies ahead of the FIFA World Cup after fans, officials and a top referee were denied entry to the tournament. The expanded 48-team competition, co-hosted by the United States of America, Canada and Mexico, is expected to attract millions of fans and is the largest and most complex World Cup in history. Concerns over the impact of President Donald Trump's immigration policies intensified after Somali referee Omar Atan, one of Africa's leading match officials, was refused entry into the United States. And now in sports, where Super Eagles of Nigeria remains 26th in the latest FIFA Men's World Cup world ranking released today. Under Eric Chow, three-time African champions won both matches of last month's Unity Cup in London, beating Zimbabwe's Warrior 2-0 and Jamaica's Reggae Boys 3-0. They also drew 2-2 with Poland in a friendly in Warsaw before falling 2-1 to Portugal in Leria yesterday. The Super Eagles retained third place in Africa behind Morocco's Atlas Lions and Senegal's Teranga Lions. The next FIFA ranking will be published on the 20th of July. And now in entertainment, when Nigerian singer Ruga has been absent from the music scene due to an ongoing legal dispute with a former partner, according to a statement from his record label. The label said the bound singer faced personal challenges after his ex-partner filed a lawsuit alleging emotional distress and seeking damages. Ruga was caught up in a series of personal challenges after someone he dated decided to sue him for alleged emotional distress and damages, the statement said. The label added that the singer is expected to return to music in August. And that, ladies and gentlemen, is the world news on the Beat 99.9 FM. But before I go, here are the headlines, where federal government declares 12th of June 2026 public holiday. And two killed, three injured, as trailer hits motorcycle carrying wire candidates on East-West Road. And on the foreign scene, UN calls for US immigration rethink for the World Cup. And in sports, Super Eagles of Nigeria remain 26th in the latest FIFA World Ranking. And that is the headlines. Do kindly send in your eyewitness report to our news desk via WhatsApp on 0906-552-8838. The news is edited by Harrison Justice. I am Chukwuike Onyema Anunobi. Do enjoy the rest of your evening.

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3: Dude, I ain't no time because I'm about to take you around the city of Praga in minutes. All right, from what I see here, places like Rumola, Longabar Road, yeah, there's traffic at that particular junction. Now, hey, it's one thing I've come to realize that, see, let me let you know something. You see places like GRA, Water Lines, there's always traffic there once is this time of the day. And also places like, if you're going to places like Rumi Bekwe, yeah, Longabar Road,

as well. There's traffic kind of like building up on the particular axis of the road, like on the other side of the road. Now, that's for people going from places like Rumogba or places like Artillery. If you're trying to link that to, you know, Rumibekwe along Aba Road, there's traffic there. Now you're going to probably Oimeo or you're going to Rumokoroshe. There's traffic there from what I can see here. On Old Aba Road as well, there's also traffic at the junctions from what I see here as well. Estate Road looks good. However, if you're trying to link Ordinance Road to Estate Road, there's traffic at that junction from what I can see here. Transamadi also looks good from what I have here. Mpogu, there's traffic on Mpogu Road on some parts. NLNG Road, there's traffic, heavy traffic from what I see here. And also on places like, as usual, my one market. Yeah, there's traffic there from what I can see here. And also close to the Catholic Church, Mile One. Yeah, there's traffic there. On Diobo as well, there's also traffic there from what I have here. Let's go to your messages and see what you have for us. And this person says, good day, Mal. There's no traffic here at Iwo Fair. Please play for me Mo Fair by Mavo. All right. And this one says, good day, Mal. Hope you are seeing the rain. Yo, I saw it. I experienced it. Yeah, that's what I did. All right. It says, there's no traffic here at... Okay, at Igbuche Road, please play for me, Baby by Rema. All right, I'll be sure to push play to that for you as well. Keep it coming. The number is 0808-548-5999. Mofet coming right up.

0: 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Bet responsibly.
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4: Winners. And what a show we have got coming up for you today. Our very own Santa and Rudolph, England icon John Barnes, and former USA goalkeeper Brad Friedel. And so, and Mrs. Claus is here as well, comedy and podcasting superstar Jacob Hawley. Jacob, John, welcome to the show. Jacob, we are just hours away now from the start of the World Cup. What's your plan for watching it?
5: Oh, basically sleeping all day. I'm not doing much work over the next few weeks because it's so many games throughout the evening, right? It's kind of a dream for me. I've got young children, so they'll be asleep by the time most of the games kick off. But you're going through the next few weeks, you're going, the mornings are just, it's not going to happen. Like, I'm going to have to be catching up on sleep from, I mean, you think of a 1 a.m. kickoff, you don't have to remember, that's going to go until 3 in the morning. So, I mean, the months are right off, really, isn't it?
4: So you're going to be like a businessman living on USA time.
5: Yeah, exactly.
4: You're going to have to flip your body clock. John, what are your plans? Are you going to be out there? Are you going to be able to go to any of the games?
6: No, I'll be watching from here. There's some events going on here, but you also have to remember there's no such thing as USA time. New York to That's Los right. Angeles, there's 8 hours to LA, 4 or 5 hours to New York, Mexico City, Toronto. So depending on which games are, you could be watching it at 3 in the morning or it could be a decent time, five hours ahead. If it's at 9 o'clock kickoff, it's not too bad. But so it really depends on which games. I will not be waiting up at 3 o'clock in the morning to watch games, I can tell you.
4: But
6: unless it's an England game or Brazil.
4: England, Brazil, Scotland.
6: You mean, am I waiting up to 3 o'clock in the morning to watch Scotland?
4: Yeah.
6: The only reason I would is that hoping that they would lose.
4: Oh,
6: and I feel very happy to say that because I remember when I played for England and Ali McCoy's people could say, we hate England, we want them to win. No one bats an eyelid. But when we were English playing and we said, if Scotland played, we had to go, oh, you know, we really want Scotland to do well at a British team. We can be honest now. We want them out. That's what they say about us. Why should we be any different?
4: Didn't you do? I seem to remember you doing an ancestry thing before the Euros. And actually, when
6: I might have a bit of Scottish in me, but that's nothing to do
4: Scottish
6: with it. I might have a bit of Scottish in me, but I played for England and I've lived in England and I'm now English. So therefore,
4: yes.
6: Yeah. No, we are. Come on, please. It'd be unbearable if they go further than us, isn't it? For God's sake. I've had enough problem with my brother-in-law's on Evertonian. Never mind, somebody. Stephen Nicola, one of those Scotsmen.
4: So
6: imagine Kenny Dalglish giving me all the stick he's going to give me.
4: So what about when you watch games, do you have a particular setup at home? Do you have snacks, drinks?
6: No. I just watch the game and, I don't have a setup, no. And I'm not an Advent watcher of football. I go to Liverpool and Ambassador, go to the game and I watch the games. At home, I watch the game and I'll get up and go missing for 5 minutes and come back. So I'm not a sit-down regimented to watch the game like a fan. So I watch the games and I watch the games in a different manner. I don't get excited about games. I look at it from a tactical point of view, what they're doing, what the right back's doing, and look at it. So I'm not really invested in particularly in the early rounds. Yes, in the final, it's great. You've got to watch it. But in games, I've seen lots of football. Maybe I've seen too much.
4: Well, yeah, I mean, this is the thing. Jacob and I are fans, so we're probably more
6: football
4: than emotional.
6: For the fans. I say that because people talk about going to, that's why I can think of nothing worse than going to America. Listen, if I'm working on television and I go to Mexico, then I've got to go 8-hour flights to flip in Toronto, So fans who do that, I have so much respect for you, but I'm not doing that. I'd much rather just sit at home, watch it on television, and every now and again watch Coronation Street for half an hour because it's a bit boring. Football watching is for fans. That's who it's for.
4: That is such a good point, is that I think sometimes as fans, we don't really appreciate what it's like to have been a player and to be an ex-player and for it to basically have been your industry and your work.
6: In many respects, it means more to the fans. You know, when you speak to the fans, they go, it must have been great. I'm saying, well, I was playing and I'm playing next week and it's great, don't get me wrong, but the fans, because they're not doing it, they feel it more. They feel the enjoyment, they feel the passion more. And if they then become players, then, and it's not a question of being blasé, it's just that you love it and it's your job, but fans, I'm getting paid to do that. Fans are actually paying, so therefore it means they're paying to go and watch. You know, I love football, but as to whether I'm going to be spending thousands to go and watch a game, no, that's not for me. That's why fans are the lifeblood of football, not players.
4: That's such a lovely way of thinking about it. Jacob, so then, are you going to try and watch all... Because if this was on European time, I would try and watch every game.
5: Every game of the tournament?
4: If it was on normal time, yeah, I'd try and watch it all.
7: Wow.
4: Like, I did that when I was a kid. It was great, and filling the little wall chart and everything.
5: Yeah.
4: You a wall chart kind of guy?
5: I'm not a wall chart kind of guy. I like a sweepstake. I like getting involved. I've got a few going on in WhatsApp groups, and then...
6: You've got a gambling problem, that's what you're saying.
5: Oh, that's what I'm saying. Yeah. And this podcast is brought to you by Paddy Power. No, I'm joking. I like a sweepstake, and then I can't watch every game. I'm sorry. There must be games where you got stuff to do.
4: Mm.
5: And I don't want to sound patronising towards any nations, but, you know, Greece versus Panama, is it?
4: Yeah, but you know what? I remember I think it was Euro 2000, Yugoslavia. What was that game?
6: Look, so what happened?
4: It went balmy towards the end.
6: So therefore, what you're actually saying is you spent on Greece, whoever, that could be 6-0 to be a great game. But you don't know that until you watch it.
4: Exactly.
6: So you have to choose to watch it first. But on the outset, you're not going to watch it.
4: No.
6: You're not going to watch it. Now, you may regret not watching it because there are 12 goals in it, but you would not choose to watch that game. With hindsight, you know it's going to be. But if you just says, you don't know what the score is going to be, you don't know how it's going to go, I'm going to watch out to Mongolia versus Nepal, you ain't watching it.
4: Yeah?
6: You'll watch France versus England. Boring game, nothing happens, exactly. But you'll watch it again and again.
4: That's true. I remember the 2005 Champions League final.
6: Yeah.
4: I thought, I'm not watching that.
6: And a lot of people turned it off.
4: My mum
6: rang Liverpool were 3-0 down. Lots of people turned it off. And then all of a sudden, they may have said, oh, it's and then it turned it back on. So many people would have turned that off.
4: Yeah. Because I was watching that Netflix documentary. I was like, I don't remember this. It's because I didn't watch it. My mum had to ring me and was like, are you watching this? It's gone mad.
6: Well, in fact, you didn't even start watching it?
4: Didn't even start watching it.
6: Well, people started watching it. And when it went to 3-0, they stopped watching it.
5: Yeah.
6: At least you didn't watch it to begin with. I'll have more respect for you than turning it off at 3-0.
4: Thank keep you very watching. Much. Yeah. I wasn't a fair weather. Well, was I? Maybe I was even worse than those people. So, how do we feel about the Americanization? Obviously, we've had USA 94. It feels like this year is going to be even more American. Pre-game entertainment, halftime entertainment. Where do you stand on that sort of thing, John?
6: Well, that's for the Americans, isn't it? I mean, the people who are football fans who are there aren't going to be bothered about that. They don't care who's seeing it at half. They don't want to watch the game, as it was when it was in Russia, as it was when it was in Qatar. Football fans are football fans. So whatever razzmatazz is going on, that's for the Americans watching it on television there. I've been to a couple of Super Bowls, and in fact, I was at a basketball about 3 months ago, and it was like, and they're watching a basketball, and they've got people going onto the court to, you know, play, juggle stuff, and Americans get invested in that. But 99% of the fans aren't American fans, so it'll be fine. It'll be fine. We let the Americans do what they do and make whatever they want to do, whatever they want to do. But no, the World Cup is going to be fantastic, and it won't be too Americanized. It will be for the Americans, but the rest of the world will just get on with it.
5: I read something that both the BBC and ITV, whilst they're doing their halftime shows with the bands and the music and stuff like that, they're just going to cut back to the studio.
4: Yeah. Cut back to Danny Murphy.
5: And
6: you still have 15 minutes. It doesn't matter what they do.
5: I felt a real level of pride knowing that I'm going to be watching Danny Murphy, Alan Shearer, whoever it is, because I'd much rather that than a halftime show. I mean, as you say, let them do what they have to do, but I'm glad that we're going to keep it off.
6: You know, the World Cup is special, and regardless of what Qatar, Russia, and it goes to different places, so you think you're going to have a flavour. It's not going to be the same as if it was in a European or South American country, but once the World Cup starts, it's about the football. End of story. Regardless of what people try and do, the football takes over.
4: You know what? I'm a bit grumpy, and I'm not into like halftime shows. The Killers before the Champions League final was amazing.
6: Go to the concert then.
4: It was great. I have done. I like them. Good. Maybe it's because I like the band.
6: But not only that, because they've got probably 5 minutes. So they've gone on, if they can do an hour and it's great. So, you know, but if it's, they've got 5 minutes to get on and do one song and think, it's finished now. Football's back on. So, you know, you listen to one song and they're finished. You know, I remember I was actually at the Super Bowl with Janet Jackson and Justin Timberlake when they did that.
4: The wardrobe malfunction.
6: You know, when they brought them on and it was like, you know, and everybody loved it and it was great. And it was like, but that's not a real American thing. So I was disappointed in you for talking about the Killers.
4: What if they said, look, John, we're going to pick your favourite artist to do the halftime show. Who would you pick?
6: With gangster rap, there's too much swearing in it, so no man could go in. I would have Jay-Z or Luther Vandross. I would, you know, but the thing about it is that they're going to be able to sing for 3 minutes or 2 minutes, and it's going to be like, what's the point? If they're going to do an hour and it's a concert, I'll enjoy that. But just to come on to sing one song and then leave, which is what's going to happen, or two songs at the most, it's like, well, what's the point?
4: And when you're at a tournament, Does any of that stuff get in the players' heads? Will any of that affect?
6: Well, first of all, I've never had a tournament that has anything like that. The tournaments that I played in, you played football, that was it. Barely television cameras there. So never mind the razzmatazz that goes on. But it won't, because they're, you're going to the dressing room after you talk about the game. You're not thinking about, oh, Tuchel's giving his team talk. Let me see if I can see Justin Timberlake on the stage. So, no, it doesn't affect the players in any way, shape or form, though.
4: Okay, let's get an American's perspective on this. We're delighted to be joined. Sorry, that auto cue was just a bit slow there. Sorry, I did that again. Okay, let's get an American perspective on the World Cup. Now, I'm delighted to say we can welcome back to the show former USA goalkeeper Brad Friedel.
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9: It's Iniesta to win the World Cup for Spain. 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Germany in seventh heaven. Brazil in football. 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
9: Mbappe has a hat-trick. He has his place in history.
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7: 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Oh, my goodness!
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9: Scotland are going to the World Cup finals! Kenny McLean!
15: The real test now will be when we get there. How can we turn up?
9: Dust off your passports, pack your suitcases. England are on their way.
4: Let's get an American perspective on the World Cup now. I'm delighted to say we can welcome back to the show former USA goalkeeper Brad Friedel. Brad, welcome back to the show.
16: Thanks, Matt. Jacob, hello. Barnsley, Ledge, how are you?
6: Nice to see you, mate. You've got a lovely backdrop. I don't know where you are. Where is that?
16: I'm in the Bahamas, but that's something that was just stuck up. I think, that's Colorado. I was out hiking with my son, so that's my backdrop. Nice. But I'm in the Bahamas right now.
4: We're just hours away from the World Cup starting, Brad. What's the atmosphere and the mood like in America?
16: I've been back and forth a couple of times. It's now that the squads have been released, it's starting to get a little bit more momentum. But like most events in America, you don't hear a lot about them until moments before they kick off. Like I've said before, I think there's a lot of rhetoric, a lot of negative rhetoric. Once the games start, this event's going to be outstanding. It's going to be fantastic. The international supporters are going to come over and join in with the American supporters inside the cities, and they'll have a great time of it. So the excitement's just starting to tick up. The U.S. played Senegal the other day, and you now see some of the sports programs over here, even ESPN, starting to get on board a little bit. And once the event starts, like I said, it's going to be brilliant.
4: You were part of the USA squad in 1994. How different does this summer feel to that one?
16: Well, I mean, in 1994, we could have walked anywhere in the United States and no one knew who we were. I guess unless you were Kobe Jones with dreadlocks or Alexi Lawless with that horrible goatee that he used to wear. And football just in general is completely different in the United States. The team, it's still not one of the cultural sports, one of the main sports in the United States, but there's a lot more notoriety now. The United States has come a long way in the 30 or so years since the 94 World Cup. Leagues progress, stadiums have progressed, training grounds progress, coaching education, coaching notoriety. But we still have a couple more decades, maybe 30 more years before it becomes the cultural sport or one of the top two or three in the United States. We have to battle against baseball, NFL, football, basketball, ice hockey, and that's tough to overcome. But as far as these events, we can put on great events in the United States, and the team is much more known, and there's a little bit more expectation on them now. I think it's a little bit false with so much expectation, but we have some good players in the squad, and we could cause some upsets.

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2: 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Patrick Okeme takes on Otave Ayinda. 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

0: protesting growing national outcry continues over the death of George Floyd.
1: Last night, people protesting in Minneapolis escalated as demonstrators were lashed by tear gas and rubber bullets.
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0: They want to see those officers arrested.
4: I can't breathe.

bigger than black and white. It's a problem with the whole way of life. It can't change overnight. But we gotta start somewhere. Might as well go ahead and start here. We done had a hell of a year. I'ma make it count why I'm here. God is the only man I fear.